Hope you're having a good one. Raina Durris with you here on World Cafe. There are lots of songs that were written for movies, but there's this other category of movie songs, which is songs that already existed and got a new life or became a hit after being included in a big movie soundtrack. Talking about songs like this.

came out in 1975 and then charted again in the 90s after it was featured in Wayne's World. Now, this summer, a bunch of songs got the Spider-Man bump. Loser by Tame Impala and TV on the Radio's Wolf Like Me rediscovered because they're on the soundtrack to Spider-Man Brand New Day, highest grossing movie of the year so far. And maybe the biggest boost went to this song, a new one from Steve Lacy. He did not write this for the movie. It's from his latest album, but it plays over the end credits and has gotten hundreds of thousands of extra streams just from being in Spider-Man. It's called Oh Yeah, Steve Lacy on The Cafe.

At his Blondshell, Hart has to work so hard. A two-dimensional band and a three-dimensional band coming up on Live from the Archives on World Cafe.

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I'm Raina Duris. It's time to settle in for a little two-song concert for Live from the Archives, where you hear two exclusive performances recorded for this show. This one originally aired in 2010. That was before my time as the host, so not entirely sure how they managed to record a band whose members are all cartoons, but they did it. Gorillaz, Rhinestone Eyes, live for World Cafe.

Iceland's Asgeir, King and Cross. That was recorded for the World Cafe. That was live from the archives for today. You can always explore the archives at worldcafe.org. Your next band is heading out on their UK tour in September. I was looking through the venues, and I love this. In Edinburgh, in the UK, in Scotland, they're playing a venue called the Edinburgh Corn Exchange. The Edinburgh Corn Exchange. Big historic building with a wonderful name. Here's Death Cab for Cutie punching the flowers on the World Cafe.

0: They're filming the new heated rivalry season right now. Very curious as to what might end up on that soundtrack. The song you just heard, Mange Tout from Wet Leg, was on the soundtrack for season one, which has been officially released this summer and is on the Billboard charts doing very, very well. Coming up in a minute, something yummy on World Cafe.
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You could think of writing a song kind of like making a meal. You get all the ingredients, you put them together, heat them up, add some spices. It's World Cafe. I'm Raina Duras. Devin Gilfillian says when he was cooking up his latest album, Time Will Tell, he wanted to make a soul album in Nashville that had spices from the country spice cabinet. He said, I sprinkle in a little pedal steel and some slide guitar. And here you go. Bon appetit. It is Devin Gilfillian, Black Dog Rabbit Hole. Hello.

0: cross-eyed and painless. With some talking heads for you to end off this episode of World Cafe. Always so happy to be able to join you and soundtrack a little part of your day. Thanks so much for letting me do that. And thank you to our affiliate stations across the country who make it all possible, as well as our team who make the show. We produce it at WXPN at the University of Pennsylvania in Philadelphia. I'm Raina Duras. 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
2: 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Which is why every Tuesday and Thursday, the card players keep returning. 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

release that came out 30 years ago called Quiet. Guitarist John Scofield, accompanied by the brass ensemble, as well as saxophonist Wayne Shorter. Hold that thought. I'm Helen Wigger. Thanks for joining me. This is Renee Marie.

A couple of tunes in that set that I'm sure that you were humming along to. We just heard My Funny Valentine, Jerry Mulligan and Chet Baker, and earlier, Summertime, Andy Laverne Quartet. Here's Hank Crawford with Sweet Cakes.

Sherry Roberts with that performance of the Cole Porter tune Dream Dancing. Hi there, I'm Helen Wigger. This is James Carter with Shadowy Sands.

Joe Lovano, I'm All For You, and that was preceded by Elaine Lucia. I'm Helen Wigger. Thanks for listening as we close with Lafayette Harris Jr., Tad's Delight.

Nice to have you here for this collection of jazz. We are still pretty close to the beginning of a full hour of the best music you'll ever find on the radio. Saxophonist Mike Casey, title track to his album Venus, and I follow that up with a pianist I much admire. This is Bill Hyde leading the way through a tune titled Dirge.

I love that song, and what a great version of A Flower is a Lovesome Thing, sung by Tanya Grubbs. That's a tune written by Billy Strayhorn. The Alex Levin Trio gave us Sweets right before. Pianist Lisa Hilton is next with her Rush Hour Rhapsody.

an interesting song played by a very interesting collection of young musicians. It was written many years ago by Joe Henderson, and the title is Jinrikisha, which is the Japanese word for what Westerners call a rickshaw. Alexa Tarantino on sax, Callie O'Doherty playing the piano, Tony Davis guitar, Eddie Meyerson is the bassist, and Joe Strasser plays drums. That, again, is Jinrikisha from a group called Works For Me. And up next, a vocalist from Wales. This is Ian Shaw.

pianist Ray Sherman from his album Piano Chicago Style, and he was from Chicago. That's a Fats Waller tune titled Stealing Apples. Tommy Newsom teams with Ken Poplowski to wrap up the hour. This is Only a Rose.

Benny Carter, recorded in 1961. Benny on alto, as was Phil Woods. Two guys playing tenor, Coleman Hawkins and Charlie Rouse. That is The Midnight Sun Will Never Set. Here's John Pizzarelli now with a Beatles tune.

Yeah, it kind of feels like midnight when you listen to that. I think so. Vocal version of a song that's typically an instrumental. That's Joanna Majoko singing Harlem Nocturne. The set began with Jerry Tashua, his group, and his song, Flyer, and an interesting thing done in 2005 by Joey DeFrancesco and Jimmy Smith now. This is a great version of Midnight Special.

5 in the front, 5 in the back, and there's laying on us, laying down there, say, amen.

Saxophonist Wayne Escoffrey there, Charles Mingus's Noon Night. Great singer Maxine Sullivan right before that. And a great finish for the hour now. Song that goes back to the 30s. Moton Swing played by the Johnny Varro Swing 7.

I really think Anita O'Day was great. And what a great version of Peel Me a Grape right there. Welcome. Welcome to Jazz, made possible by you. It's listener support that keeps it here. Tenor saxophonist Houston Person right now. And Blame It on the Youth.

We started this set of three with Tommy Flanagan and How Deep Is the Ocean. Just heard Coleman Hawkins, Just a Gigolo. And it's a good time tune here from Charlie Shoemake, strutting with some barbecue.

Duke Ellington and his orchestra, and one of the many, many great songs written for Duke and the band by Billy Strayhorn. That is Raincheck. And up next, drummer Jeff Tane Watts leading his band. Robbie Coltrane plays sax. David Budway is the pianist, and he wrote this tune. It's titled Kiss.

I really like her a lot. That is Renee Marie. I'm Bob Studebaker. That was titled If You Were Mine. And up next, I have a saxophonist. This is Dan Walensky and his composition,

the Stryker Slagle Band. That's Dave Stryker playing guitar, Steve Slagle on sax, Kindred Spirits the title, Silvano Ministerios with Faith in You before that, classic bop now, Dizzy Gillespie, Charlie Parker, and an Oscar for Treadwell.

with Clark Terry's muted trumpet and Jerry Dodgian's alto sax featured prominently. That is Joan Stiles at the piano, leading the band through her arrangement of Duke Ellington's Creole Love Call. Gary Bartz plays sax on this next one with George Cables. It's called Alice Brown.

trumpeter Thad Jones with his very good friend Benny Golson's tune, Whisper Not. Kelly Gray right before that, and Joe Sample at the piano now, concluding with the title track to his album, Old Places, Old Faces.

twist. From an all Bobby Troup album, that's Mark Winkler serving up Lemon Twist. David J. serving you all of this hour. Coming up next, altoist Marshall Royal, featured with the Ellington All-Stars on the Duke's I Let a Song Go Out of My Heart.

So simpatico, Rachel and Villery, Without a Thought for My Heart. Plus Chad Lawson's trio doing Past Reference. Here now, one of the rapidly rising star altoists in jazz, John Irabagan, playing the

Some superb piano there from Lynn Arielle on A House Is Not a Home. Coming up next, a stellar late 50s set with Herbie Mann, Charlie Rouse, Kenny Burrell, and Mal Waldron doing Waldron's tune, Minor Groove.

A very blue Ruth Brown there. And before that, we heard the trademark George Shearing Quintet sound on the Mambo Inn. It's the hip harp of Dorothy Ashby now to close this hour for us with Polkie.

The Duke himself, featured on piano, playing one of his loveliest but lesser-known pieces, Melancholia. Your ever-faithful jazz servant, David J. here with you. It is Laverne Butler up now to bring us some backwater blues.

That's more the jazz-loving side of Joni Mitchell there on I Wish I Were in Love Again. Plus Arturo Sandoval earlier with a salute to Roy Eldridge called Little Jazz. It's pianist Taylor Eigsty up next on I Woke Up This Morning.

Steel Pans Master Victor Provost on a happy and upbeat Eastern Standard Time. All set and ready to play for us now, the Nadav Sneer Zelniker Trio on something called Carefree.

Alto saxist Arthur Blythe and a starkly poignant Naima. Prior to that, Janice Siegel gave us Reflecting Light. It's pianist Larry Vukovich. Take us out of the hour now with news for Lulu.

Joshua Breakstone with Jack McDuff on a slightly gritty Moon River. Your snazzy, jazzy David J. serving you here this hour. Right now it's Monty Alexander leading it off for Mary Stallings to do Surrey with the Fringe on Top.

Andre Previn's swinging piano, along with Ray Brown and Mundell Lowe on stage doing Topsy. Plus, we heard Leonard Hockman before that on Let Me. It's Johnny Adams now to take us into the danger zone.

Ray Brown's own trio there doing the Horace Silver tune, Sister Sadie. Here now, the Moon Train, courtesy of guitarist Jimmy Ponder.

0: Something smells overcooked. Is it your brain? This is Sandra Tsing Lo with the lowdown on science. As we age, brain inflammation drives diseases like Alzheimer's, burning a hole in our memory. But could the cure be right under our noses? Leelavathy Madhu and team at Texas A&M University are putting out the flames. They packaged powerful genetic cargo called microRNAs into tiny sacs and delivered them by nose spray. These will reprogram the brain's immune cells to calm down and prevent irreparable damage. In aged mice, just two doses prevented recognition and object location memory loss. Unforgettable. Hinting that one day, Alzheimer's prevention might be as simple as a sniff away.
1: The Lowdown on Science is a production of LAist 89.3.

0: Something smells overcooked. Is it your brain? This is Sandra Tsing Lo with the lowdown on science. As we age, brain inflammation drives diseases like Alzheimer's, burning a hole in our memory. But could the cure be right under our noses? Lilavathi Madhu and team at Texas A&M University are putting out the flames. They packaged powerful genetic cargo called microRNAs into tiny sacs and delivered them by nose spray. These will reprogram the brain's immune cells to calm down and prevent irreparable damage. In aged mice, just two doses prevented recognition and object location memory loss. Unforgettable. Hinting that one day, Alzheimer's prevention might be as simple as a sniff away.
1: The Lowdown on Science is a production of LAist 89.3.

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1: Alabama Shakes are set to release their third album, the highly anticipated I Must Be Dreaming. But when they stopped by World Cafe in 2011, they were just a small band from Athens, Alabama. Coming up, a chance to hear the band as they were just getting started. An interview and performance from the archives with Alabama Shakes on the next World Cafe.

0: 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I'm Sasha Pfeiffer.
1: And I'm Leila Fadel.
2: Alabama Shakes are set to release their third album, the highly anticipated I Must Be Dreaming. But when they stopped by World Cafe in 2011, they were just a small band from Athens, Alabama. Coming up, a chance to hear the band as they were just getting started. An interview and performance from the archives with Alabama Shakes on the next World Cafe.

0: Good morning. President Trump is threatening economic warfare on any country that helps Iran. He wants U.S. allies to help end the stalemate in the Strait of Hormuz, allies who will be stuck with the fallout. It's Morning Edition from NPR News. A Meta whistleblower testifies that the company's attempts to make its apps safer for young people were designed to fail. I'm Leila Fadel.
1: And I'm Sasha Pfeiffer. He told a court that prompts for teens to take a break can be swiped away. Also, California is setting new limits on plants within 5 feet of homes to cut down on the risk of wildfires. And Andrew Garfield on making his first movie aimed at kids, The Magic Faraway Tree. It's Thursday, August 20th, which is when Andrew Garfield turns 43, still a kid at heart. The news is next.
2: Live from NPR News in Washington, I'm Janine Herbst. The Treasury Department says the federal debt has now passed $40 trillion, a record. NPR Scott Horsley has more.
3: A lot of the increased spending is the result of our aging population, which drives up costs for things like Medicare. But Carolyn Bordeaux, who heads a deficit watchdog group called the Concord Coalition, says some of it's driven by the growth of the debt itself.
4: The $40 trillion itself is just a number, but you have to think about the impact that that will have on the interest payments. We are now spending more on interest than we spend on national defense. It is one of the highest categories in terms of our expenditures, and is one of the fastest growing.
3: The government is spending more than $1 trillion this year just paying interest on the debt, and that's about 15% more interest than the government had to pay last year.
2: NPR Scott Horsley reporting. At least 12 people are dead, more than 40 wounded, following a Russian missile attack on the Ukrainian capital of Kyiv. The Russian strikes come as Ukraine says air defense capabilities remain low. NPR's Charles Maines has more.
5: Russia's defense ministry said it attacked Kyiv with missiles and drones, hitting a drone production factory as well as a military depot and a logistics hub. Yet at least some of the Russian fire destroyed apartment buildings as well, driving civilians out of their homes in the middle of the night. Russia has stepped up air attacks on Ukraine in recent weeks, trying to exploit Ukraine's lack of interceptors to down ballistic missiles. In turn, Ukraine has upped long-range drone attacks on civilian and military infrastructure in Russia. In the latest, Ukraine struck an oil terminal in the Russian Republic of Tatarstan, part of a wider campaign targeting Russia's energy sector that has caused gas shortages nationwide. Charles Maines, NPR News, Moscow.
2: The Israeli military has announced rare criminal investigations into two high-profile attacks during the Gaza war, including one in which a 5-year-old Palestinian girl was killed. A film about her death was nominated for an Academy Award, as NPR's Daniel Estrin reports.
6: The film is called The Voice of Hind Rajab. She was the sole survivor of her family, who was killed by Israeli fire as they fled Gaza City. She called Palestinian paramedics for help in this recorded call. As the paramedics tried to rescue her, they too were killed by Israeli fire. Later, the girl's body was found. Now, more than 2 years later, the Israeli military announced a criminal investigation into that incident and into last year's killing of 15 Palestinian rescue workers in a single attack. Soldiers crushed their vehicles and buried the dead in a mass grave. Israel says it will not open criminal probes into three other attacks that killed aid workers from World Central Kitchen and Doctors Without Borders. Daniel Estrin, NPR News, Tel Aviv.
2: U.S. futures contracts are trading in mixed territory at this hour. Dow futures down about 64 points. 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
8: Good morning. For Prairie Public, I'm Dave Thompson. A committee made up of representatives of North Dakota Highway Patrol, local law enforcement, the Department of Transportation, and the Upper Great Plains Transportation Institute has recommended that the legislature increase penalties for speeding and some other traffic offenses.
9: The committee recommends, and you'll see in the report, retaining the graduated system, but increasing both fines and points as the speeds become more excessive.
8: Highway Patrol Trooper Jacob Jones spoke to the legislature's Interim Judiciary Committee.
9: Just last month, one of our troopers had a driver in Bismarck on the expressway going westbound by Riverwood, going 53 miles per hour over the speed limit. That fine was $179 and capped out at the 15 points. but going almost double the speed limit. But with our new proposal, that violation would change to a $310 fine and then 24 points to kind of go in line with the risk that that action goes that goes with it.
8: The committee points out that the fines and penalties have remained unchanged for more than 50 years. Highway Patrol Major Tom Iverson says the patrol's proposal presents a balanced, consistent, and data-driven approach for fines and points.
10: They focus greater consequences on the behaviors most closely associated with crashes and injuries, while reducing consequences for violations that present comparatively little crash risk. Ultimately, this study is about more than fines and points. It is about using those tools appropriately to influence driver behavior, identify repeat high-risk drivers, and reduce preventable crashes on North Dakota roadways.
8: The 2027 legislature will be asked to take up that proposal. Partly cloudy today. Chance of morning showers and thunderstorms. A slight chance central and southeast. Highs will be mid-70s northeast to upper 80s southwest. This hour, Williston 60, Minot 61, Minot Air Force Base 60, Bismarck Mandan 60, Dickinson 56, Hettinger 55, Grand Forks 63, Grand Forks Air Force Base 62, Devil's Lake 61, Fargo-Moorhead 67, and Jamestown reporting 68 degrees. So the coolest temperature in North Dakota is 50, and that's at Walhalla and also at Rugby. Warmest temperature 68 at Jamestown. Coming up next on Morning Edition, President Trump pivots from bombings to blockades on Iran, leaving Gulf allies in a bind. 607 Central, 507 Mountain. From the Prairie Public Newsroom, I'm Dave Thompson. Prairie Public, telling the stories of North Dakota and the stories of our Prairie region.

0: Good morning. The U.S. owes $40 trillion. The debt has never been this high. One of the biggest federal costs is interest on that debt. How does that make people's cost of living more expensive? It's Morning Edition from NPR News. Companies were hesitant to get involved in Venezuela after the U.S. captured Nicolas Maduro. I'm Sasha Pfeiffer.
1: And I'm Leila Fadel. The country's oil minister was in Houston this week to announce deals with U.S. companies. Also, the Israeli military is starting criminal investigations into its soldiers killing civilians in Gaza. That includes a five-year-old girl. And two companies say they have a promising vaccine for skin cancer. It's Thursday, August 20th. On this date in 1858, Charles Darwin's theory of evolution was published. The news is next.
2: Live from NPR News in Washington, I'm Janine Herbst. North Korea fired off a barrage of short-range ballistic missiles for the third time this month. It comes as the U.S. and South Korean militaries are holding joint drills that were shortened following orders from President Trump. NPR's Anthony Kuhn has more from Seoul.
3: South Korea's Joint Chiefs of Staff said they detected around 10 short-range ballistic missiles launched from the capital Pyongyang eastward toward the sea. Earlier in the day, North Korean leader Kim Jong-un's sister, Kim Yo-jong, dismissed the downsizing of the allies' joint drills, saying it wasn't worthy of comment. She called them provocative and aggressive. President Trump said he planned to meet with Kim this year. He said he had contacted Kim and received a positive response. Kim's sister said she had not heard anything about such contact. Kim acknowledged, though, the good personal relationship between her brother and Trump, despite the U.S.'s hostile policies towards North Korea. Anthony Kuhn, NPR News, Seoul.
2: President Trump hosted tech leaders at the White House to discuss U.S. efforts on crypto and artificial intelligence. Trump says the technology is crucial to create more jobs and beat China, but voters have a different perspective, as NPR's Deepa Shivaram reports.
4: The president argued that if he were the mayor of a town, he would want an AI data center there for the tax benefits.
5: But if I were a governor or mayor, I would want that plant in my community. And many of them are designed in a very beautiful way.
4: That puts Trump at odds with the majority of Americans. A Gallup poll from March this year said 7 in 10 Americans oppose an AI data center getting built in their area. Trump, in his remarks, acknowledged that AI data centers could use a, quote, little public relations help. But his stance underscores how his perception of the technology differs from voters' concerns, which could be a top issue in the midterm elections this year. Deepa Shivaram, NPR News, The White House.
2: Moderna, one of the major forces behind the COVID vaccine, is announcing groundbreaking work against skin cancer. NPR's Sydney Lupkin has more.
1: Moderna has been studying a treatment for the deadly skin cancer melanoma. It combines Moderna's mRNA-based cancer therapy with Keytruda, an existing drug made by Merck. The treatment improved outcomes for melanoma patients who have already had surgery to remove their cancer. The Moderna therapy is a personalized mRNA cancer vaccine that uses the patient's own tumor cells to train the patient's immune system to fight their cancer. Moderna says adding the vaccine increased survival time for patients without the cancer returning or spreading to other organs. That's compared to patients treated with Keytruda alone. The mRNA-based therapy has not yet been approved or evaluated by the Food and Drug Administration. The new results have not yet been peer-reviewed or published in a medical journal. Sydney Lupkin, NPR News.
2: U.S. futures contracts are trading lower at this hour. 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
7: Good morning. For Prairie Public, I'm Dave Thompson. The 2027 legislature will be asked to raise fines and points for a number of traffic offenses. A committee made up of law enforcement, the Department of Transportation, and the Upper Great Plains Transportation Institute presented its proposal to the legislature's Interim Judiciary Committee this week. Highway Patrol Lieutenant Jenna Clausen-Hubreitz told the committee the current fine structure dates back to 1973.
8: At that time, the legislature established a $10 fee for non-moving violations, and a $20 fee for moving violations, and then a $30 fee for careless driving. If you look across North Dakota Century Code and traffic law, you will, over the years, legislature has appropriately increased penalties for certain individual offenses, but the basic $20 moving violation from more than 50 years ago remains in place.
7: Hubright says the committee looked at crash data between 2021 and 2025 and found out a relatively small number of driver behaviors repeatedly appear as contributing factors toward those crashes.
8: The five leading contributing factors included careless or negligent driving, failure to yield the right of way, driving too fast for conditions, distracted driving, and following too closely.
7: Hubright says the question then became whether the existing fine and point assessments seemed to reflect the risk. She told the committee that in several cases, the answer was no.
8: For example, following too closely is consistently identified in our crash data, yet the current violation carries $20 fine and no points on the driver's license. Under this proposal, that would then become a $50 fine and 2 points.
7: The study also shows North Dakota fines are less than surrounding states. Partly cloudy today, slight chance of morning showers and thunderstorms central and southeast, highs 75 northeast to 88 in southwestern North Dakota. So at last report, Williston is 60, Minot 61, Minot Air Force Base 55, Bismarck Mandan 60, Dickinson 56, Hettinger reporting 55, Grand Forks 63, Grand Forks Air Force Base 62, Devil's Lake 61, Fargo-Moorhead 67, Jamestown is reporting 68 degrees. So there's fog in the Grafton area right now. It's light fog, not affecting visibility too badly. The warmest temperature is 68 in Jamestown. The coolest temperature right now is 50 at Walhalla. So coming up next on Morning Edition, the federal debt is growing even faster than expected. Just paying interest on the $40 trillion balance is now the government's second largest expense. It outpaces everything but Social Security. That's next. For Prairie Public, I'm Dave Thompson, 707 Central, 607 Mountain. Prairie Public, telling the stories of North Dakota and of our Prairie region.

0: Good morning. President Trump is threatening economic warfare on any country that helps Iran. He wants U.S. allies to help end the stalemate in the Strait of Hormuz, allies who will be stuck with the fallout. It's Morning Edition from NPR News. A Meta whistleblower testifies that the company's attempts to make its apps safer for young people were designed to fail. I'm Leila Fadel.
1: And I'm Sasha Pfeiffer. He told a court that prompts for teens to take a break can be swiped away. Also, California is setting new limits on plants within 5 feet of homes to cut down on the risk of wildfires. And Andrew Garfield on making his first movie aimed at kids, The Magic Faraway Tree. It's Thursday, August 20th, which is when Andrew Garfield turns 43, still a kid at heart. The news is next.
2: Live from NPR News in Washington, I'm Janine Herbst. The U.S.-Israeli war in Iran is now in its sixth month, and oil is still struggling to get through the Strait of Hormuz. President Trump has tried bombing Iran, threatening them, and he's now pivoting to economic warfare, warning that any country, that there will be economic consequences if they help Tehran avoid sanctions.
3: Well, we have things that we could sanction. We have very draconian sanctions, and we'll see what happens. Right now, the strait is open. A lot of boats are coming through. People aren't reporting that, and that may slow down a little bit at some point. But right now, a lot of boats are coming through.
2: Iran's foreign minister is accusing the U.S. of economic terrorism. The U.S. and Canada are working to finalize a deal on tariffs. President Trump held off on implementing 50% tariffs on billions of dollars worth of imports from Canada that were set to take effect yesterday, citing progress in negotiations. Canada's Prime Minister Mark Carney is voicing optimism, as Dan Karpinchuk reports.
4: President Trump has called the deal, yet to be finalized, fair for both countries. His trade representative, Jameson Greer, has also called it one that protects American workers and strengthens the North American economy. For his part, Prime Minister Carney provided details to provincial leaders and personally asked them to bring back American liquor to store shelves as negotiators try to hammer out the final details of a deal. That's been a hot-button issue and major irritant for the White House. Nova Scotia's Premier Tim Houston said he would be willing to lift the liquor ban. Quebec's Christine Frechette wants more details, and Ontario's Doug Ford has already said he would do so if there is a fair deal. For NPR News, I'm Dan Karpinchuk in Toronto.
2: Prince Harry and his wife Meghan say they're planning to move back to the United Kingdom. Relations between Harry and his British family have been strained since he and Meghan gave up royal duties and moved to California more than 6 years ago. NPR's Lauren Freyer has more.
5: An official familiar with their plans tells NPR Harry and Meghan plan to move sometime this month and have enrolled their children, 7-year-old Prince Archie and 5-year-old Princess Lilibet, in a British school starting in September. The Duke and Duchess of Sussex, as they're still known, have no plans to resume royal duties, though. They'll live in a non-royal residence outside the capital. Last month, they came to the UK on vacation, visiting Harry's father, King Charles, who is 77 and undergoing cancer treatment. It was the first time the king had seen his grandchildren in person in more than 4 years. The official tells NPR a possible move did not come up during that visit. The king was notified this past Sunday and welcomes the decision. Lauren Freyer, NPR News, London.
2: Less than a half an hour to go to the opening bell on Wall Street. U.S. futures contracts are trading lower. Dow futures down 408 points. NASDAQ futures are down 179. 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
7: Good morning. For Prairie Public, I'm Dave Thompson. A committee made up of representatives of the North Dakota Highway Patrol, local law enforcement, the Department of Transportation and the Upper Great Plains Transportation Institute is recommending the legislature increase penalties for speeding and other traffic offenses.
8: The committee recommends, and you'll see in the report, retaining the graduated system, but increasing both fines and points as the speeds become more excessive.
7: Highway Patrol Trooper Jacob Jones spoke to the legislature's Interim Judiciary Committee.
8: Just last month, one of our troopers had a driver in Bismarck on the expressway going westbound by Riverwood, going 53 miles per hour over the speed limit. That fine was $179, and capped out at the 15 points, but going almost double the speed limit. But with our new proposal, that violation would change to a $310 fine and then 24 points to kind of go in line with the risk that that action goes with it.
7: The committee points out the fines and penalties remained unchanged for more than 50 years. Highway Patrol Major Tom Iverson says the proposal represents a balanced, consistent, and data-driven approach for fines and points.
9: They focus greater consequences on the behaviors most closely associated with crashes and injuries, while reducing consequences for violations that present comparatively little crash risk. Ultimately, this study is about more than fines and points. It is about using those tools appropriately to influence driver behavior, identify repeat high-risk drivers, and reduce preventable crashes on North Dakota roadways.
7: The 2027 legislature will be asked to take up that proposal. Temperatures are expected to remain near average through the middle of next week. Highs mainly in the upper 70s to upper 80s, lows 50 to 60. A few stray showers and thunderstorms are possible from central to southeast North Dakota this morning. And it looks like low to medium chances for more widespread showers and thunderstorms that enter the forecast Saturday night into Monday. For today, we're looking for highs 75 northeast to 88 southwest. Williston 58, Minot 57, Minot Air Force Base 57, Bismarck Mandan 59, Dickinson 55, Hedinger 54. Grand Forks 62, Grand Forks Air Force Base 61, Devils Lake 60, Fargo-Moorhead 66, Jamestown reporting 66 degrees. 66 is the warmest temperature. It's at Gwinner, it's at Fargo-Moorhead, it's at Jamestown as well. Coolest temperature is 50 at Rugby and Walhalla. Coming up on Morning Edition, President Trump pivots from bombings to blockades on Iran, leaving Gulf allies in a bind. 807 Central, 707 Mountain. Prairie Public is bringing you news of North Dakota and of the Prairie region. From the newsroom, I'm Dave Thompson.

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1: Is tap water rewriting your baby's blueprint? This is Sandra Tsingla with the lowdown on science. PFAS are synthetic forever chemicals used in nonstick pans that never decompose. Now PFAS chemicals are in drinking water everywhere in tiny amounts. Is it enough to harm developing babies? Enter Mella Seva Soderberg and team from the Swedish Food Agency. They tracked thousands of births. PFAS chemicals in the mother's drinking water were measured during pregnancy. Moms were then followed up through delivery for birth defects. Babies exposed even to low PFAS levels showed higher risk for genetic defects and nervous system malformations. So when you're expecting, a water filter might be just as important as popping those prenatal vitamins.
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1: Polls show that Californians are nearly evenly split on the tax. 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
6: Alabama Shakes are set to release their third album, the highly anticipated I Must Be Dreaming. But when they stopped by World Cafe in 2011, they were just a small band from Athens, Alabama. Coming up, a chance to hear the band as they were just getting started. An interview and performance from the archives with Alabama Shakes on the next World Cafe.
7: 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That's coming up right after the news.

0: When you're raised in the country, you got to use some city ways. All right. Let's go home, fellas.
1: You just got to keep on smiling. That's what Jimmy Hall says. Tommy Castro, Jimmy Hall, and Lloyd Jones teamed up on that one. I was raised in the country, but I know about those city ways. G Love and the Special Sauce before that teamed up with Ozo Motley and started it off with the Alabama Shakes. The Alabama Shakes have a new record coming out this weekend, and we'll be doing a concert actually down in the Twin Cities to bring that new music to out to the world. They'll be featured on the World Cafe this morning. That's coming up 10 Central, 9 Mountain. Dan Arbach, of course, worked with, well, did he? Yeah, he worked with the Alabama Shakes on their first efforts. Worked with Valerie June as well. This is from her record, The Order of Time.

Oh, yeah. Susan Tedeschi doing one that Bobby Blue Bland first recorded, one called Share Your Love With Me. Delaney and Bonnie before that from their very first record called Home. The Alabama Shakes, their first record drew a lot of attention. They'll be featured this morning on the World Cafe talking about and playing from that, the recording. Here's Mr. Bobby Blue Bland on Into the Music.

somebody. 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

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If you've been to New York, L.A., or Washington, and you think you know about having fun, come with me to a place where the fun never stops. Man, that little town rocks.

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That is Sax Gordon. Let's let Sax take us to the top. He's joined by his friend Doug James on the baritone saxophone.

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3: Alabama Shakes are set to release their third album and first in a decade next week. The record is called I Must Be Dreaming.
4: I feel hope coming. I feel hope coming.
3: It's only one of the most highly anticipated albums of the year. But before Alabama Shakes were as big as they are now, they were just a baby band from Athens, Alabama. And they stopped by World Cafe in 2011 before they even released their debut album for a performance and interview. Today on World Cafe, we are rebroadcasting it. Yeah, you're going to get to hear the Shakes at their earliest, but they clearly had the goods. Some incredible live performances headed your way. It's Alabama Shakes today on World Cafe. Just a few minutes away from that session, but we start with what's considered to be the first true rockabilly song Bob Dylan ever wrote for himself. From Love and Theft, it's Summer Days.

0: Welcome one, welcome all. I'm Kaleo, it's World Cafe, and we've got a special one for you. You never know who's going to walk through the doors of World Cafe, and you never know who they're going to become. Alabama Shakes are set to release their third album, their highly anticipated album, after 10 years. But back in 2011, they hadn't even released their debut album. They were just some young upstarts out of Athens, Alabama. Before they released their debut record, Boys and Girls, David Dye had a chance to speak with them, and the band had a chance to play. Take a listen.
1: Our guests today, the soul band from Athens, Alabama, called the Alabama Shakes, are an example of how fast things can go in the music business when talent like their lead singer, Brittany Howard, comes around. The band released their self-titled debut EP in September. It was reissued by Rough Trade Records in December, and the band is about to release their debut full-length, Boys and Girls, in April. They've gone from playing small bars at home where they set up on the floor to clubs all over the country. And I started out asking the Alabama Shakes to tell us a little bit about their hometown, Athens, Alabama. What's bad? What's good?
2: You got space to breathe.
3: Mm-hmm.
2: That's one good thing about it.
4: Are there any clubs, any place to play?
3: No.
2: That's the bad thing about it.
3: No.
2: Zero places to play.
3: Nowhere to go.
2: Especially for, like, kids, you know, like, it'd be nice to see, like, an all-ages venue or something like that where kids can go play their own music. There's nothing like that around. House parties, you know, and if you're lucky, when I was in high school, we played, like, little benefits for the school and things like that where it'd be, like, a dance or something. But, yeah, there's not a whole lot. You just got to be creative how you get gigs in Athens.
4: Now, who got together musically first in the band?
3: Well, I reckon it was me and Zach. First, the three of us, me, Heath, and Zach, we all went to the same school. We went to East Limestone High School out there in Athens. And I had learned that Zach was a bass player, and I just approached him. I said, hey, you want to play with me? And at first, he was like, no. he didn't like
4: he has no mic. He can't defend himself.
3: Yeah, I know. He said, I don't like the way you look. And I said, what, man? Nah, I'm joking. We started playing. We get together every day after school, and experiment and just play all types of different genres of music, anything from gospel. We play like progressive things, anything really. And we had made this demo with Steve over here. We met him at our only music store in town, the only one. And we had got together and we wrote some originals and we went to this little recording studio and we recorded them. And he's got a hold of it. And at the time he was playing in like the best band in high school. They were just incredible.
2: This wasn't high school though. This was...
3: I guess it wasn't high school no more.
2: This happened.
3: But you were in the best band in high school, though.
2: Yeah.
3: I'm leading up.
4: Now, what was the best? What did the best band in high school play? What kind of stuff?
2: Oh, just classic. AC/DC. No. Lots of AC/DC.
3: David Bowie.
4: Yeah.
3: Prince. T-Rex. These things are unheard of where we're from.
4: Really?
3: Yeah. Oh, yeah. So it was like this incredible music. And Heath was still playing with him, even though he was out of high school. And he had listened to us. And he says, I want you guys to open for us. And, I was ecstatic. Of course we'll open for you. Except we didn't really have, like, all the parts and pieces. So he volunteered to sit in with us on guitar. And we played the show. It felt really incredible. And we decided we were going to write together. And we stayed together ever since. It's kind of the genesis of it all.
4: Well, let's get to it. What do you want to begin with?
3: We're going to open with a song called Going to the Party. It is inspired by me sneaking out to go see Heath's band play.

0: going to the party, a short party. That's Alabama Shakes playing live for us today on the cafe. And that's when it's going to be on the album that's coming out on ATO Records. Great stuff. So Brittany, what did you grow up loving? Because you've mentioned T-Rex, and I know some of the things you covered. Did you sing gospel? Did you do any of that in church or any of that kind of thing?
1: I was too shy to sing gospel in church, but I loved it. I loved listening to it. But I grew up on like Elvis Presley and James Brown and all these old soul singers I did not know the names of until I got older. And music like that my grandparents listened to. I really liked a lot of like Dion and who else? Like, you know, I liked Loretta Lynn and you know, country artists and blues artists and everything. I have a mixed background, so each side listened to a lot of different types of music. And so I liked all kinds of things, you know. And then I met these dudes, and they introduced me to a lot of different kind of things I never heard before, like T-Rex and, you know, who else? AC/DC, you know, that kind of rocking stuff. I had heard of it, but I didn't, like, really get into it until I met, like, Zach and Heath. And Steve over here introduced me to a lot of different kind of punk rock music. I like that stuff, too. Mm-hmm. It's all good. Good music is good music.
0: Well, that was a good song for you to begin with because it's got such great dynamics to it. I mean, some people hear somebody doing this kind of soul-oriented music, and it's all, like, in your face. But you bring it up and down, and that's really that's interesting. Did you learn that out playing live, or did you?
1: That's just kind of how the song goes. I'm not sure how to elaborate. It's just that's the way the song feels. And at one part, you know, you're going to the party trying to convince somebody to go. And you say, you got to go. There's going to be a fight. And there's going to be dancing. And it's going to be awesome. And then it comes to a part where you're going and you're happy. And you're saying, you know, you're too drunk to drive home. I take you home, baby, you know, stuff like that. It's just like going to a party.
0: Just like the party itself. You're absolutely right. Alabama Shakes are playing live today. What's next, guys?
1: This next track is I Found You. I wrote this for a boy.

0: I Found You, another one from the Alabama Shakes playing live. So you talked about that that kind of demo that you made. Was that what Patterson Hood heard from Drive-By Truckers? Who he got interested in the band. Was that how that worked out?
1: Yeah, Patterson came out to the show in Florence at Pegasus Records for the Handy Fest. We got to play there. And that was the first show he came out to see, then asked us to open up for him. So it was pretty special.
0: And he's from Florence, right? Which is...
1: Yeah, he's from the Shoals area.
0: Yeah. Were you guys... A lot of people mention Muscle Shoals when they talk about your music. And is this everybody just kind of knows that music in Alabama?
2: I think we get grouped in because Muscle Shoals is so close to where we're from. And there's a lot of history that happened in Muscle Shoals, which, of course, now there's not really much of a scene there.
0: It's not what it was, right?
3: There's a good recording scene, but not a live music scene at all.
2: Yeah, of course. There's a very good recording scene, but as far as live music goes, you got to travel to somewhere like maybe Florence or something like that, where they got like a little scene growing, which is where we ventured to, and that's how Patterson found us.
0: Oh, okay. So that was a show there in Florence. Definitely. Well, you know, there's this song you do called Hold On, which is... you always seem to do a great version of this. Was this one of the early things that you guys wrote?
2: There's an interesting story behind Hold On. What that song, how that became, is that Heath and Zach here, guitar and bass, they come up with this riff, and I never had a chance to really put any words on it. It was just like kind of an idea, and we're doing a live show one night in Decatur, Alabama. And they start, you know, I'm like tuning or something like that, and they start playing this riff, and Steve falls in on drums, just a simple beat, you know. And, you know, I just made up some words on spot, and it just kind of seemed appropriate. Just hold on, you know. I was nervous, and we hadn't been playing that much, and the crowd was kind of rough. And we started doing that song, and people, like, started singing the words, and they're thinking it was like somebody else's song or something. We're just making it up as we go, just kind of improvising, and that's how that song became. And we just kept playing it and messing around with it, and we decided we were going to record it.
4: Yeah, it was a little different then, but the idea was there.
2: Yeah,
4: sure.
0: So you weren't necessarily worried about making it to 22 years old. Those, you're just making up the lyrics.
2: No, everything I say, I mean. Everything I say, I mean.
0: Well, I'm glad you made it there and a little beyond, right?
2: 23.
0: Yeah, there you go.
2: Yeah, hope I make it to 24. Had to write a new song about it.
0: Alabama Shakes are playing live. Can you do that one? That's a great song.
2: Sure will.

0: Man, that is, hold on. I got to tell you, Brittany, every time I see you do that, you put it all out. I mean, that's great. Our guests are the Alabama Shakes playing live in the studio, Zach Cockrell, Steve Johnson on the drums, Heath Fogg, newest member Ben Tanner, and Brittany Howard on the vocals. And Heath, I'm glad you and Zach came up with that riff.
1: Thank you.
0: That's a good one. That's a good one indeed. All right, guys, we got time for one more. Some of these are ones that were on the EP. You want to do something that's on the album that we might not have heard yet?
2: Sure. I'll tell you a story. I got a best friend, and we grew up together. And then we got older, someone told me that maybe we shouldn't be friends anymore. And the song's called Boys and Girls.

0: Who said that? Oh Lord.
1: Alabama Shakes, that's Boys and Girls. Did you get your answers from anybody about that?
0: Not quite.
1: Good song. Thank you all so much for playing. It's really...
0: Thank you for having us.
1: Been very nice.
0: Having a ball.
1: Yeah, how has it been? It's been kind of a whirlwind year, has it not?
0: All my dreams came true, man. I treasure everything. It's been so wonderful. It's a lot of hard work, but I got some really good friends, and we get to find out all about each other, and we get to share something really special with one another for this time. And I think it means a lot to all of us. And while there is a lot more work to do, I think we're all looking forward to it and looking forward to writing some more songs together.
1: Yep. Well, keep at it. We'll be here. Alabama Shakes, our guest here on the World Cafe.
2: There you go. Alabama Shakes talking with David Dye from 2011. New album is called I Must Be Dreaming. It is out next week. We're back in a minute with more World Cafe.
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2: Welcome back. It's World Cafe. That was wild. So interesting to get a snapshot of a band just as they were getting started out. Clearly, Alabama Shakes had it from the start. That session online at worldcafe.org. And as I said, the Shakes' new album, that's, by the way, what they were originally called before they had to add the Alabama. Shakes' new album is called I Must Be Dreaming. It drops next week. Here's Phoenix with their U.S. breakout hit from 2009. It's 1901 on World Cafe.

masterpiece from the band. It's King Harvest. Coming up, we've got a slice of new wave that feels straight out of the 1980s when we get back to World Cafe.

Oh, look at that. We're back on World Cafe. I want to introduce you to Tilda Grattan and Curtis Patterson. They go by Atlas Bloom. They met at the University of Manchester about 7 years ago and filed this under, I don't know, new wave, shoegaze, dream pop, bands like Joy Division, Psychedelic Furs. Dig it a lot. Atmos Bloom, this is Plain Sailing.

0: 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We're taking a short break from our hang with you, but come find us on our YouTube or Instagram channel. 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It's been a pleasure. I'm Kaleo. 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
0: From NPR, this is World Cafe. I'm Kaleo. Coming up, new music from Michigander. That's the music of Jason Singer, who performs as Michigander. His latest album is called Over Before You Know It, and you will hear that song, Why, Why, Why. Plus, we've got a brother and sister duo from Philadelphia who are school teachers during the day, but musicians on summer break. It's Sam and Louise Sullivan. Plus, another new track from Biba Doobie's forthcoming album, Pylon. And we'll go into the archives for a performance from Adrian Quesada. That's coming up on today's World Cafe. Here's the In Case You Missed It segment of the show. Kevin Morby, Arlo Parks, American Football, all recent guests this month. You can find those sessions at worldcafe.org. Van Morrison's Caravan gets this show on the road.

Welcome one, welcome all. I am Kaleo. It's World Cafe. I often say root for Michigander. Jason Singer, yes, the former Michigan native who now calls Nashville home, is just a great songwriter, but also a great spirit and a great soul. And he does up-tempo indie pop so well, but it was a very nice surprise to hear this song from his latest record, Over Before You Know It, called YYY, that feels more mid-tempo ballady. Stretching out a little bit, it's Michigander with new music. If I

0: My affection for that song continues to grow as the years go on. Cranberries with Dreams. Coming up live from the archives, featuring two performances from the ridiculously talented producer and musician Adrian Quesada. That's next on World Cafe.
1: Theater Without Walls presents The Cream of Wheat Caper, a melodrama on the Red River, August 15th and 22nd at 7 p.m. and August 16th and 23rd at 2 p.m. at the Myra Museum in Grand Forks. 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

0: Live from the archives, it's World Cafe. Hey, I'm Kaleo. Chance for us to pull out some live recordings from bands and artists who have visited over the last 35 years. And we've got two featuring Adrian Quesada, the multi-instrumentalist and producer, and savant in some ways. The guy knows more about music or has forgotten more about music than most of us will ever know. We start with his band out of Austin, Texas, Black Pumas. This is from their most recent visit to the cafe in 2024. It's More Than a Love Song.
1: Can y'all clap with me one time? See, boys, it's so good to see you. Black Pumas.

Adrian Quesada, Mentrias con Carino. That is from a 2022 appearance on World Cafe. And before that, his band, Black Pumas, More Than a Love Song. Archives, check them out. 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Biba Doobie on a heck of a run in the 2020s. New album is called Pylon. This is Sun Has Set.

0: New Pornographers, it's My Rights versus Yours here on World Cafe. Coming up, a very good song from a band that features a member who still doesn't think they're a musician. Huh, fancy that. Like I said, it's a really good song, and it's next on World Cafe.
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Welcome back. It's World Cafe. Before the break, I teased the musician at the heart of this duo doesn't actually think they're a musician. They've only been playing for about 6 years, but they write some really great songs, particularly for their sister who sings them. This is Sam and Louise Sullivan, Down on Love.

0: Plains Transportation Institute is recommending that the legislature increase penalties for speeding and for other traffic offenses.
1: The committee recommends, and you'll see in the report, retaining the graduated system, but increasing both fines and points as the speeds become more excessive.
0: That's Highway Patrol Trooper Jacob Jones. He spoke to the legislature's Interim Judiciary Committee.
1: Just last month, one of our troopers had a driver in Bismarck on the expressway going westbound by Riverwood, going 53 miles per hour over the speed limit. That fine was $179 and capped out at the 15 points, but going almost double the speed limit. But with our new proposal, that violation would change to a $310 fine and then 24 points to kind of go in line with the risk that that action goes with it.
0: The committee points out that the fines and penalties have remained unchanged for more than 50 years. Highway Patrol Major Tom Iverson says the proposal presents a balanced, consistent, and data-driven approach for fines and points.
2: They focus greater consequences on the behaviors most closely associated with crashes and injuries, while reducing consequences for violations that present comparatively little crash risk. Ultimately, this study is about more than fines and points. It is about using those tools appropriately to influence driver behavior, identify repeat high-risk drivers, and reduce preventable crashes on North Dakota roadways.
0: The 2027 legislature will be asked to take the proposal up. A UND faculty member has been named an ambassador to an international think tank and is the first scholar representing North Dakota to do so. Francisco Del Canto Vitaral is an associate professor of space studies at UND, a department established about 40 years ago. Del Canto Vitaral was chosen to serve as a member of the Council on Foreign Relations Education Ambassador Program. He said the program serves as the Council's educational arm, which works to promote literacy of global affairs and their impacts local communities. He also says he's honored with the responsibility, which he says offers new opportunities for North Dakota and for UND.
3: Number one is the connection with the Council, because the relevance of these think tanks, not just in the U.S., across the world, all the resources that they are providing to us that we can use in our classes or we can use to share with our students and others, colleagues in here at UND. And of course, to put UND and North Dakota in the map of a think tank like this, right? So we are connecting with that. We are planning different activities. So we consider this a win-win situation. For them also is the idea to North Dakota is represented in this program as a one of the U.S. states.
0: Del Canto Vitorale will begin his time on the council next month and will serve until May of next year. The cohort consists of 160 different ambassadors, 80 high school and 80 higher education faculty members. A new study shows that rinsing fruit and vegetables before eating them removes some of the pesticides on them. With more, here's Harvest Public Media's Celia Yopis-Jepson.
4: Studies have found that many or most Americans have pesticide in their urine, and the residue on food is a key source. Dana de Montagnac is a scientist with the nonprofit Environmental Working Group.
5: There is a connection between what we're eating and what pesticide residues are in our bodies.
4: She and other scientists conclude in a new study that rinsing or soaking produce in tap water reduces the amount of pesticide residue. Soaking it in a solution of water mixed with vinegar or baking soda is even more effective. De Montagnac says the health benefits of fruit and veggies are clear, so do eat them, but wash them first. I'm Celia Yopis-Jepson, Harvest Public Media.
0: Temperatures expected to remain near average through the middle of next week, with highs mainly in the upper 70s to upper 80s and lows 50 to 60 degrees. And other than a chance for some light rain showers moving from northwest to southeast North Dakota on Friday, dry weather is anticipated through Saturday. Low to medium chances for more widespread showers and thunderstorms than end of the forecast Saturday night, lasting into Monday. Looking at a more detailed forecast for the state, partly cloudy today, slight chance of morning showers and thunderstorms, central and southeast, highs 75 to upper 80s. Mostly clear tonight, lows in the 50s. Partly cloudy tomorrow, slight chance of rain northwest, central and southeast, highs upper 70s to upper 80s. Williston 74, Minot 75, Minot Air Force Base 75, Bismarck Mandan 78, Dickinson 79, Headinger 78, Grand Forks 76, Grand Forks Air Force Base 76, Devils Lake 75, Fargo-Moorhead 77, Jamestown is 77. Hayes reported right now at Candu, North Dakota. The coolest temperature in the state is 66 at Walhalla. For Prairie Public, I'm Dave Thompson. 1206 Central, 1106 Mountain, Prairie Public, bringing you news of North Dakota and news of our Prairie region. And from the newsroom, I'm Dave Thompson.
6: Bob Pappas said, son, you're going to drive me to drinking if you don't stop driving that hot Rod Lincoln. Heard the story of the hot rod race for the Fords and the Lincolns were setting the pace. That story is true because I'm here to say that I was driving that Model A. It's got a Lincoln motor and it's really souped up. That Model A body makes it look like a pup. It's got 8 cylinders, you know, it oozes them all. It's got overdrive and it just won't stall. With a 4-barrel carb and a dual exhaust and 411 gears, you can really get lost. Got saved the tubes, you know, I ain't scared because the brakes are good. Tires are fair. Pulled out of San Pedro late one night, moon stars shining bright. We were driving up Grapevine Hill, passing cars like they were standing still. Well, all of a sudden, in a wink of an eye, this Cadillac sedan passes by. I said, look out, boys, that's a mark for me. By then, the taillights were all I could see. Now, the fellas, they ripped me for being behind, so I thought I'd make my Lincoln unwind. I took my foot off the gas, and man alive, I shifted it down into overdrive. Now, the boys, they thought that I lost my sense when the telephone poles were like a picket fence. They said, slow down. I see spots, and the lines on the road just look like dots. So I wound it up to 110. My speedometer said that I hit top end. My foot was glued like lead to the floor. That's all there is, and there ain't no more. Well, I took a corner, sideswiped the truck, crossed my fingers just for luck. My fenders were clicking the guardrail post, and the guy beside me was white as the ghost. Now, smoke was coming from out of the back when I started a game in that Cadillac. Thought I could catch him, and I knew I could pass, but don't you know by then we'd be low on gas. We had flames coming from out of the side. Feel the tension, man, what a ride. I said, look out, boys, I got a license to fly. And the Cadillac just pulls over and lets us by. Just look right by them. Well, all of a sudden she starts into knocking and down into dips. And we start rocking. I look in the mirror and lights were blinking. And the cops were chasing my hot rod Lincoln. It's the cops. What are we going to do? I think I can lose him. I gotta make a decision. Pull it over. Pay my debt to society. Or do it my way. My way. Off the highway. I'll just take a detour around this fence.

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2: It is 12 noon Central, 11 a.m. Mountain for Prairie Public. I'm Dave Thompson. A committee made up of representatives of the North Dakota Highway Patrol, local law enforcement, the Department of Transportation, and the Upper Great

chickens. There's cops. 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Take another detour around this here fence. We have those seagulls! 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I can't see! I had my eyes closed. I don't like what I see. I thought it was a van load of girls in that chartreuse microbus, but those girls have mustaches and mutton chops. Hippies! Get off the road, you hippies! 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That's just great. 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
1: But, officer, I ain't done nothing.

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See, we on the night July 3rd, 1953. Oh man, I wasn't even born.

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At 4 o'clock in the morning, I was sleeping in my cell. I heard a whistle blow, then I heard

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If you don't stop this riot, you all gonna get the chair. Scarface Jones said, it's too late to quit. Pass the dynamite, cause the fuse is

Can't be much fun breaking rocks in the hot sun. That's Mike Ness right there. The Coasters before that. Hey, there's going to be a riot in Cell Block number 9. I also heard from Elvis. Top Jimmy and the Rhythm Pigs got us started with One Cold Framed. Yeah, you know it. Here's Jay Jackson on Into the Music.

The group is Luna, right there, that one Lou Reed wrote called Ride Into the Sun. Pretty and Twisted, before that, Jeanette Napolitano featured on the vocals. Lucero got that started. We heard one called Smoke. Tom Verlaine used to play guitar in a group called Television. Put out an instrumental record called Warm and Cool, featuring his compositions and guitar. This is one called Those Harbor Lights. Here's Tom Verlaine on Into the Music.

That is Warren Zevon right there. That one called Desperados Under the Eaves. Father John Misty, before that, I guess time just makes fools of us all. And started that off with Lana Del Rey. She's high by the beach. Hope you enjoyed the music this afternoon. You're listening to it here on Prairie Public. Here's Brian Adams.

just stuck with the Lovesick Blues. Ryan Adams singing Hank Williams. Went back to the first record for Ryan Adams with a group called Whiskey Town. This is the title selection called Faithless Street from Whiskey Town. Ryan teamed up with Alejandro Escovedo on Excuse Me While I Break My Own Heart Tonight. Ryan produced this record for Tift Merritt. The record was called Bramble Rose.

Yeah, that's Golden Smog right there. Glad and Sorry. Golden Smog, kind of an all-star band right there. Members Gary Lewis from the Jayhawks, Jeff Tweedy was in that band. That's one that the Faces originally recorded, called Glad and Sorry. Roseanne Cash before that with the 7-Year Ache. And started the set off with music from Tift Merritt. You're listening to Into the Music here on Prairie Public. Let's hear another from the Jayhawks.

New music from the Jayhawks. That one called Keeping Our Heads Above Water. Also heard their cover of one that Grand Funk Railroad had a big hit with, one called A Bad Time to Fall in Love. The Jayhawks. Tift Merritt is back with a new record as well. Here's Tift.

Oh, yes. Dr. Lonnie Johnson on the Hammond B3, Iggy Pop doing the singing on Donovan's Sunshine, Superman. Supreme Beings of Leisure before that with Gold Digger, and we heard from Edwin Collins. Man, I never met a girl like you before. Started off with Beck, and I think I'm in love. I'm Mark Olson. You're listening to Into the Music here on Prairie Public. He's been making some great records late in his career. Here's Robert Findlay from Age Don't Mean a Thing.

Randy Newman, right there. You know, you could just leave your hat on if you want. That's a nice hat, you know. Oh, yeah. Randy Newman. Also heard from Robert Finley in that set. We listened to a couple, You Treat Me Better Than I Treat Myself, and Hey, Get It While You Can. Oh, fun stuff. You're listening to Prairie Public. I'm Mike Olson. Great to have you along. I listen to Robert Finley, and it's hard not to hear this guy as well. Here's Tom Jones.

The Womack Sisters, recording for Daptone Records. That album's just coming out. That's one called Chauffeur. Oh, yeah. The Womack Sisters. Bobby Womack, father to one of them. Here's Bobby.

That's Valerie June from Pushing Against a Stone. You can't be told. The Gangsta and Is a Toes Chauffeur. Before that, Otis Taylor doing that one for us. Bobby Womack got it started looking for love. 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

0: That's George Benson doing Miles Davis' So What, a song that appeared on the Kind of Blue recording. George Benson sounded great. Leon Bridges before that with Bad, Bad News. Oh, yeah. What if you put lyrics to So What? What would you come up with? Here's Eddie Jefferson.
1: Miles Davis walked off the stage. That's what the folks are all saying. Yes, he did leave the stage. Soon as the solo was over, Coltrane, he walked off the stage. That's what the folks are all saying.

Oh, yeah, isn't that nice? That is a group out of Los Angeles called El Chicano. That's one that Herbie Hancock had kind of a hit with. One called Cantaloupe Island. El Chicano doing that for us. Little Los Angeles music. I'm Mike Olson. You're listening to Into the Music here on Prairie Public. Let's stick with that easy groove. This is a group called Malo on Into the Music.

Oh, yeah. Tommy James and the Shondells. And that was a big hit for them. And I tell you what, it sounds pretty good, 40, 50 years later. That's Crystal Blue Persuasion from Tommy James and the Shondells. That was Molo before that and Suavecito. Hope you enjoy the music. You're listening to it here on Prairie Public. I've got a lot of great music in store for you. Here's a little soul music by a couple of brothers. Last recordings of Stevie Ray Vaughan. He teamed up with his brother Jimmy, the Vaughan Brothers, and one called TikTok.

Oh, yeah, fun stuff. Ricky Lee Jones right there. That's from a great record that Ricky Lee did called Flying Cowboys. That's one called The Ghetto of My Mind. The Vaughan Brothers before that, calling for a little peace and understanding. We listened to one called Tick Tock from the Vaughan Brothers, Jimmy Vaughan, Stevie Ray Vaughan. That's from their record Family Style. I'm Mike Olson. You're tuned to Prairie Public. Great to have you along. This is a nice one. This is a record that was recorded in New York. Olu Dara, who grew up down in Natchez, Mississippi, and then journeyed to New York, became part of the jazz scene there. He wrote this one. It's called Neighborhoods.

Cornette at Studio O at the Brevard, the Birdland of Brooklyn.

0: another level. And that what you're doing is that.
1: Yeah, I'm lounging. I got my man Donald Byrd on the horn. I want to give a big shout out to my little man Nico. He's 2 years old. He's away visiting his grandma's, but I miss him dearly.

0: DJ's up there, he's not really doing nothing. You know, he's just scratching over the DAC. And basically what we do is press up instrumental tracks to everything we do, because when rap started with what they did was, which was so ingenious, was to create a whole form of urban style music from just two turntables and two records and a microphone.
1: One musician brings on another. And what we do is I meet them, and the musicians talk about them, and I get to hear them, and you hear the potentials. A lot of musicians I hear, I like to have in the band, but they won't fit.

0: you make a mistake, you're supposed to go back and make that same mistake and make something out of it. See, that's how jazz was born. Somebody goofed.
1: The reason I play it sounds angry because I'm trying so many things at one time, you see. Like, I haven't sorted them out. I have a whole bag of things that I'm trying to work through and get the one essential, you know.

devices that I know, harmonic devices that I know, that will take me out of the ordinary path, see, if I use it. But I haven't played them enough, and I'm not familiar with them enough yet to take the one single line.

That is Soul for Sahib. A couple of Italian DJs put that one together. It's their group is called Coop, and Soul for Sahib. Ben Sidran before that. Ben has a career retrospective out now. We listened to one called Blackjack from Ben Sidran, that first recorded by Eddie Harris. Guru is Lounging, and that did feature Donald Byrd on the trumpet. Donald, one of the first, about the same time that Miles Davis was experimenting with funk on the corner, Donald Byrd was working with his group, the Blackbirds, made some very influential recordings. Hope you enjoy the music. You're listening to it here on Prairie Public. Let's listen to a little Straight Ahead Jazz, one of the all-star lineups, Wayne Shorter on the saxophone, Lee Morgan on trumpet, Curtis Fuller on trombone. Art Blakey is in on the drums. Here's Art Blakey and his Jazz Messengers, I Hear a Rhapsody.

Oh, yeah, just digging you like an old soul record, that's for sure. That's Michelle Indigacello there from Plantation Lullabies. Esperanza Spalding before that. Hey, jazz ain't nothing but soul. And started off a pretty soulful performance of I Hear a Rhapsody, Art Blakey and the Jazz Messengers. Oh, yeah, good stuff. You're tuned to Prairie Public. The show is called Into the Music. I'm Mike Olson. It's good to have you along. Here's Carl Denson. Carl is a saxophone player. This is his group, Carl Denson's Tiny Universe.

It was a great soul record. Michelle had the right idea. That's a great old soul record from Marvin Gaye. How sweet it is to be loved by you. That was Carl Denson's Tiny Universe before that, and one called Because of Her Beauty. Fun stuff. I'm digging it. Let's hear some more from Marvin Gaye. This is a little song called Pride and Joy.

That is Brandi Clark. Nice record, Brandi. Brandi is a pretty consistent artist. That is one called Who You Thought I Was, Brandi Clark. Started it off with Dee White and Tell the World I Do. I'm Mike Olson. You're listening to Into the Music here on Prairie Public. I hope your day is going well for you. And, well, got a lot of great music in store.

That is a group called the O'Kanes right there. Jamie O'Hara and Kieran Kane. If I Could Be There is the name of that one. Fun, fine group they were. Emmylou Harris, Linda Ronstadt, and Dolly Parton teamed up on When We're Gone, Long Gone. Hope you are enjoying the music. Here's a little philosophy for you. This is a group called the Ozark Mountain Daredevils.

Oh, yeah. Now, there's a sing-along for that's the Grateful Dead in One Cold Ripple. The Ozark Mountain Daredevils got it started. Hey, it'll shine when it shines. Here's a great song that came out last year. The group was the Highwaymen, all-star group. This is a great song called A Crowded Table.

Oh, yeah, Tyler Childers there, and All Yearn. Big hit for Tyler. That was the Highwaymen before that, taking their name from the Highwaymen. These are the Highwaymen. And one called The Crowded Table. Yeah, fun stuff. Hope you enjoyed the music. Here's a great song, a little uplifting song. This is one that was originally recorded by Delaney and Bonnie. Here's John Fogerty to do it for us.

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This widow had a grown-up daughter, had hair of red. My father fell in love with her, and soon the two were wed. This made my dad my son-in-law and changed my very life. My daughter was my mother, 'cause she was my father's wife. To complicate the matter, even though it brought me joy, I soon became the father of a bouncing baby boy. My little baby then became the brother-in-law to Dad, and so became my uncle, though it made me very sad. For if he was my uncle, that also made him the brother of the widow's grown-up daughter, who of course was my stepmother. I

0: Paul.
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John Fogerty with the never-ending Song of Love. Here's a little song. You know, you didn't think it was going to work out this way either, but it did. Here's Fred Eagle Smith and the Flying Squirrels.

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That's one called How's Ernie? 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Fred Eagle Smith and the Flying Squirrels. Let's hear one more from Fred. This one is one of his many great ones. This is one called Lucille.

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0: Hold me, baby. 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You're fine. So kind. 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Real man. Great balls of fire.
1: Oh, yeah, he's burned down a few Hard Rock Cafes, I'm sure. Jerry Lee Lewis right there, and Great Balls of Fire. He used to set his piano on fire. Farm accident before that, burning down the Hard Rock Cafe, and started that off with Fred Eagle Smith and the Flying Squirrels, and one called Lucille. I'm Mike Olson. You're listening to Into the Music here on Prairie Public. Great to have you along. Hope you're enjoying the music. We've got lots more for you.
2: Okay, kiddos. Let's boogie, woogie. Open up, honey. It's a lover boy, me. That's a knocking. Why don't you listen to me, sugar? All the cats are at the high school of hopping. Honey, get your bopping.

Brian Setzer. Yeah, Brian's made a whole career out of keeping that rockabilly music alive. That's what's called Rock and Roll Ruby, first recorded by Warren Smith. And a great version there from his tribute to Sun Records. That's Brian Setzer. Hey, there's a whole lot of shaking going on over here. Wanda Jackson, before that, the queen of rockabilly, and started that off with Jimbo Mathus. You might know Jimbo through his work with the Squirrel Nut Zippers. He's a versatile guy and has done a lot of things. That was him doing one that, Jerry Lee first recorded. Yeah, it's from his tribute to Sun Records that Jimbo participated in. I'm Mike Olson. You're listening to Into the Music here on Prairie Public. Great to have you along. Hope your day is going well for you.

Yeah, she's ready to go. That's Barbara Lamb and Rhythm Romance right there. Hey, I got a lot of rhythm in my soul. So does he. That was Paul McCartney before that, saluting Eddie Cochran. The 20 Flight Rock, and began the set with the Johnny Burnett Trio and one called Rock Therapy. Yes, great, great music. Hope you're enjoying it. We've got lots, lots more for you.

0: Shuffle before that. That's taken from Charlie's
1: I project the idea
0: great record called
1: songwriting has to be like it's like diary entries.
2: So,
1: Jubilee. My favorite songwriters had the ability
0: fun
1: to tell stories that weren't just like ripped.
0: He's one of my favorite guys to come out of Sun
3: Records.
0: That
3: also applies to a song like this one you're hearing right now, The Burning of Cork. While it's inspired by history, it's not a direct historical account. More the band trying to capture a feeling and the band's relationship with the city, which was set ablaze by the British during the Irish War of Independence.
1: My brother said it well a while ago there, where it's like you have these people that you believe are supposed to protect you, and then, you know, they come into your city and they just like torch it, essentially. So, like, you know, you can still see the effects of that.
3: Cardinals perform songs from their album Masquerade today. I'm Raina Duras, and this is World Cafe. You can think of this session with an Irish rock band as maybe a little appetizer, something to get you ready for our new Sense of Place Dublin series that gets rolling next week. Really, really excited to share that with you. Right now, here's a little Sheryl Crow. There Goes the Neighborhood.

Hey, this is World Cafe. I'm Raina Duras. The greatest, most enduring stories feel alive. Think of the ones that get told over and over. That could be an ancient epic like the Odyssey, could be a fable, or even just a notorious family legend that gets passed down. With stories like that, specific details might not always stay exactly the same, and they might not be entirely, literally accurate retellings. It's more about capturing the essence, the feeling. And as you'll hear in today's interview, that's kind of how Irish band Cardinals think about songwriting. Coming up, Cardinals frontman Ewan Manning joins me to talk about making music that feels real and about blending fact and fiction on their new album, Masquerade. Whether it's on a song with personal roots or a song inspired by the historical events in the band's city of Cork. Our conversation gets rolling in just a minute, but first, Cardinals perform the title track live for World Cafe. Here's Masquerade.

0: performing the title track from their debut album, Masquerade. That's Cardinals on World Cafe. I'm Raina Duras, joined by Cardinals frontman Ewan Manning today. Ewan, welcome to the World Cafe.
1: Thanks very much for having me.
0: You've said, Ewan, that the songs on this album are, quote, soft ballads whipped into urgency out of a panicked necessity. First of all, what does that mean?
1: I think it's like supposed to be taken within the context of creating the first album. I think in creating anything, there's like a necessity because it's like a still for us very much a personal, like therapeutic thing. So for the self, it has to happen. Panicked is like that run of like being an early band and like not having many resources or money, and like for the first time you're being sent to like play around the world, and like you're really trying to figure that out and figure out the touring and figure out the writing and figuring out like coexisting with four other people your age. And yeah, so there's just like there's a lot of new things, so there is like some panic, you know, and there's excitement as well, but yeah.
0: Well, and I wonder, when you're a band that, you know, you had buzz build around you guys pretty quickly, did you feel like there's a pressure to get an album out into the world and kind of capitalize on that buzz that was around you?
1: I mean, there are people who would tell you that there was, but I think that taking notice of that kind of thing is like more just a detriment to like what you could make. Right. So I try to ignore it as much as possible. I mean, I think, you know, if an album takes 5 years to make, then it takes 5 years to make, and it's probably better for it on the other side. You know, not always. Yeah. There's exceptions, obviously, but I think ignoring that pressure is the best. You know, it's not always easy to ignore, but if you can, then yeah.
0: Yeah, the minute the word capitalized was out of my mouth, I was like, that is not the kind of word you want to use when you're talking about making art, probably. Mm. We're going to hear you guys perform the song She Makes Me Real next. And this song opens the record. It opens with Finn's accordion as well in there. And I do think that, you know, talking to an American audience here, it's a sound a lot of listeners might associate with Irish music, maybe Irish folk music. But how do you guys think about the interplay of the accordion and the guitars in your music and into a kind of rock band context?
1: I think it works for this record. I think like we really wanted to have something that sounded quite human. The accordion is like essentially like, you know, a lung, because it just pushes air and there's a bellows and it comes in and out, and that's how it makes music. So yeah, there's like there's a very human element to it. There's a sloppy element to it, you know, so it's quite a, It felt important for this record, like, you know, as important like musically as the idea of it thematically is, you know. But yeah, I think it works in the songs. So
0: I really like that. I've never thought about an accordion like that before. Like it's like a big lung.
1: Yeah, essentially.
0: It's really cool. You guys originally considered making this the title track before you changed it to Masquerade, and it is the first track on the record. What can you tell us about writing She Makes Me Real, about what it, not necessarily is about, but what can you tell us about the song?
1: Yeah, I really like this song, actually. I think it's maybe my favorite song on the record. There's a certain desperation to it, but then like a real longing to like get it right and like to feel something true as well. So I think you have those two things going on straight from the start. And I think that just kind of continues to happen throughout the record. And it's kind of like a mission statement in some ways, I think, you know. And I think you can apply the title of that song to many of like the ideas that you hear in the rest of the songs in the record.
0: Could you say a little more about that? Like how is it a mission statement?
1: Because I had that like title in my head long before we wrote any of the songs in the record. And I think like, In what we do, whether it is touring or writing or recording, there is this element of wanting to justify yourself and like live something that you believe is like real and like vigorous. So I think, you know, I think she can be anything. And I think it happens for everybody at some point in their life where you just... You need that, you know. It's existential, I suppose, you know.
0: Yeah.
1: So yeah.
0: Well, let's hear it. This is She Makes Me Real, performed live by Cardinals on World Cafe.

0: Cardinals performing She Makes Me Real. That was recorded live at World Cafe. I'm speaking with Cardinals Ewan Manning today. My name is Raina Duras. The band lives in Cork, but you are originally from a village in Ireland about a half-hour drive away called Kinsale. When did you move to Cork?
1: I moved to Cork probably when I was like 18, maybe, just when I finished school. It's very authentic. I think there's a certain amount of grit to it. I think compared to like Galway and Dublin, it doesn't really sell itself as much as like a tourist destination, even though it is, but it's not quite as popular. So there's, it's quite real, like, you know.
0: Yeah. It's the second biggest city in Ireland, right?
1: It is.
0: Yeah. So, I mean, Ireland isn't the biggest country. You probably could have moved to Dublin, but aside from Cork being the closest city to Kinsale, why were you drawn to it? Why did you decide to actually move?
1: Eventually, I did go to college in Cork, but like every element of what we were doing with music was based in the city already. So that's practicing and gigging and writing together and whatever it was. So I think, it just made sense for me to be here and sort of like fully envelop myself in the scene, because I really loved it as well, you know. I still do, but there was a certain magic to it when I first came as well.
0: What is the scene like in Cork?
1: It's like, it's something that I find harder and harder to comment on the more that we play like abroad, like say in the US or whatever it is, because I right. just I'm not here as much and I can't go to gigs as much and stuff like that. So I like to think that it's still quite healthy. I know that there are still gigs going on. I do think maybe when we were playing, there was like a certain period where it was like extremely lively and very healthy. And there was like, you could, and Cork's pretty small. So like in most cities, if you say like you could go to a gig every night, that's not a crazy thing. But in Cork, I feel like it's less like that, you know, it's maybe once or twice a week. So, but during this time, it was very, very lively. Yeah. Some great bands. Pebble Ash, shout out Pebble Ash, they're great.
0: How do you think being in Cork and how has the city itself shaped the band, shaped Cardinals?
1: There's an element of us writing about the city, but I think in a way also that's quite surface level, just to say that that's the influence that it had on us, because I feel like there's something less conscious that happened, especially to me, but I think to all of us who moved to the city when we came here, there's like a mindset in Cork that it's, I don't know if you heard this while you were in Dublin, but there's like, oh, this is it's the real capital of Ireland. I don't know if you heard that. Maybe
0: I feel like I talked to one musician who was from Cork and I feel like I heard him mention that to one of his bandmates, I think.
1: Yeah. So like, it's like kind of a joke, but also like some people take it seriously, you know, and, I think there's like this grittiness, like I said, about the sort of like it's less often visited, and a realness. But I guess the main thing is like this pride, that like pride enough to believe that it's the real capital of Ireland, and that it doesn't really need the outside influence. So like there is an insular nature to it that I think like seeped into us and seeped into how we write music. And I think more so than just like writing about the streets of Cork, which sure we've done, but there's like a subconscious thing that hits you and sort of shapes your personality and how you decide to write music. So yeah, I think that's like probably one of the most important things, especially like with the first album. I don't know, we're away so much now that I'm not sure how it will look for what we do next, but definitely important, yeah.
0: Are there things, now that you have been spending so much time on the road, you've been playing abroad so often, what is it that you miss most about being back there?
1: I think like naturally, like the relationships have with our friends and partners and family. But there's like a, develops like a sense of safety and calmness surrounding just being in the city. Yeah. That's something that I can notice in my body when I leave and when I come back, is like a sense of relaxation, which I think, you know, I think we should definitely be stepping out of our comfort zones, but it is always nice when you're away so often to have a place to come back to like decompress, you know?
0: Yeah. My guest today is Ewan Manning of Cardinals. They're also performing live on World Cafe. Really quickly, I do want to talk about a song on the album where you write about Cork. It is a place with a lot of history. You touch on some of that history in the song, The Burning of Cork, which happened in 1920 during the Irish War of Independence. British forces burned and looted the city. I'm going to play a clip of that song.

0: So why was that an event that you wanted to kind of take on in a song?
1: I wanted to use the title because I find the title very like,
0: it's very evocative.
1: It's evocative and it's like right there in your face. It's like, there's no like sugarcoating it or anything like that. It's very, very straight up. I think I wanted to use it as like that piece of history as like a lens and as a way to incorporate like our own feelings and changing feelings about the city as well, you know, rather than just like writing straightly about like a historical event. I don't know if you've ever read any like history books, like, you know, that you would read in college or whatever, but they're quite like, the writing can be pretty like, you know, straightforward and boring and, you know, informative, which is what it's supposed to be, but that's not really what we were going for. So, I didn't really want to just face it head on because it felt a little bit more like that. So I think, you know, I think it can be looked at in many ways. And I think one of them is definitely our relationship with the city and how it's changing. And it is evocative, like, you know.
0: Yeah, I mean, I only played a clip there, but I should let people know it's not a straight ahead accounting of the burning of Cork. If you're that's not what the lyrics are.
1: No, that'd be dull. Well, no, I mean, it could be interesting, but I think, yeah, like.
0: But you make it feel personal, I think, and that's.
1: Yeah, I mean,
0: that's what makes that song so interesting.
1: I think, like, despite what I'm saying there, there is also like this emotional connection that we have to like. My brother said it well a while ago there, where it's like you have these people that you believe are supposed to protect you. And then, you know, they come into your city and they just like torch it essentially. Mm. So like, you know, you can still see the effects of that. Buildings that are in the center of town that look like they, you know, by right, they should be a lot older than what they actually are. It's because they were burned down, you know, and they're new buildings. So I think, there's this imagery of like this hellish Cork and this Cork on fire. And as much as we're trying to like evoke ideas of that in some of the songs and the albums, you know, it's it did actually happen, you know, and it's good to remind people of that.
0: You know, when I was reading interviews that you've done and reading about the band as I was getting ready for this interview, I feel like I saw a few times where you talked about how you blend kind of fiction and your own personal experiences and everything into your songs, and how it's not almost ever like one or the other. You're never just saying, hey, this literally happened to me. And I was wondering if you could talk to me a bit about how you think about storytelling in your songwriting.
1: I see it as essential because I like reject the idea that songwriting has to be like, it's like diary entries, you know. Which I think some people get into. But my favorite songwriters were always had the ability to tell stories that weren't just like ripped directly from their personal lives. I see it as essential, you know, to writing, all of my writing.
0: We have one more live performance I want to get to, and I'd like to talk about the lyrics to it first. It's called I Like You. You said you were listening to the song My Funny Valentine when you were writing this. Here's Frank Sinatra singing that.

0: There's My Funny Valentine, Frank Sinatra. What struck you about the lyrics to My Funny Valentine, and how did they inspire I Like You?
1: I think, like, early on, because it's written quite early in terms of, like, the rest of the songs of the record. I really wanted to strike this, like, vein of, like sad romance where there's these, like, great, like, crooners and singers in the 50s and 60s that make these, like, beautiful, melancholic, sad songs. So I was just really trying to tap into that, I think, and, like, what better way to do that than just to, like, pluck directly, like, you know, disregarding any, like, issues that might bring further down the line. But I think, like, yeah, like, Frank and Roy Orbison was, like, a big one for this album as well. So, yeah, I think it was, like, trying to tap into that part of us that was, like, kind of like club singers and tenors and things like that, yeah.
0: I mean, I think the good thing is, while you may have, you know, directly referenced a lyric, the sound of your band, I don't think I would right away think Frank Sinatra, so you're probably safe.
1: Yeah, fingers crossed, yeah.
0: Here's a live performance from Cardinals. It's I Like You on World Cafe.

0: You just heard Cardinals performing live for World Cafe. That song was I Like You. It's on their new debut album, Masquerade. I've been hanging out with Ewan Manning from Cardinals today, and it's been really nice talking to you, Ewan. Thank you so much for being here.
1: Thanks for having me, Raina. Nice to meet you.
0: Nice to meet you, too. I'm Raina Duras, back in a moment with more World Cafe.

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Here's Lola Young. Messy.

I guess time just makes fools of us all. That is Father John Misty. A new song from Lake Street Dive about waiting for a long time. Be right back on World Cafe.

I'm Raina. It's World Cafe. Lake Street Dive are back with a new single. First new music from them in 2 years. And if you missed them, or really if you've ever missed anyone who's been gone for a while, you might hear a little bit of truth in this song. The band says, "You're Never Around is the manic rumination of a lover left at home while their other half tours the world, perhaps in a band. They're waiting, counting the hours, and clinging to talismans." It's Lake Street Dive. You're Never Around.

0: Three more days. Rayla Montaigne, coming up to the end of this hour of World Cafe. Thank you to Cardinals for being my guests this hour. And thanks to World Cafe senior producer Kimberly Janod for her work on that session. Also, thanks to our affiliates all across the country who bring you this show. We produce it at WXPN at the University of Pennsylvania in Philadelphia. I'm Raina Duris. 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
0: They say summer camp is a place where you can make lifelong friends. And it's also possibly where you can find bandmates. Coming up, you'll hear this London band who met at classical music camp. They're called Mary in the Junkyard. That's coming up. Plus, new music from Alabama Shakes. Okay.

and new music from Abigail Rose and Weston Hunter. All those tunes and more on the way. I'm Raina Duris. This is World Cafe. She's been out playing some shows celebrating the 30-year anniversary of the Fugees album, The Score. Here's Lauryn Hill with one from her own album.